0: Slušate Glas Hrvatske. Slijede vijesti na engleskom jeziku.
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3: And a warm welcome to all of our listeners. My name is Domagoj Ferenčić, and these are the top stories for Monday, the 20th of July, 2026. Milanović slams Interior and Veterans Affairs ministers for undermining the chief of the general staff. SDP leader says Croatia needs a new political and economic model. The economy ministry hands out scholarships for vocational training. The islands of Lošinj and Rab sustain major damages following Sunday's severe storm. President Zoran Milanović today commented on the situation surrounding the chief of the general staff, General Tihomir Kundid, who has come under attack from government after he blocked the prime minister's plan to have a Croatian contingent of soldiers represented in the traditional Bastille Day military parade in Paris. The president was especially critical of Interior Minister Davor Božinović and Veterans Affairs Minister Tomo Medved.
4: As a soldier, Medved feels no need to stand in his defense out of solidarity as a brother-at-arms from the war, but instead, as the lowest party lackey, bullies him. Božinović surprised me because it would truly be better for him to not just stay quiet, but avoid these issues altogether, because he has more skeletons in his closet than a graveyard. In a political sense, he's throwing stones in a glass house. And he has the gall to comment on what Kundid should have done.
3: The SDP and Možemo wrapped up their two-month campaign titled Plenković's Inflation in Zagreb today. As part of their campaign, the two left-wing parties traveled the country in a bid to link the spiraling inflation to the government of Prime Minister Andrej Plenković and present their measures to combat the inflation. SDP party president Siniša Hajdaš Dončić.
4: Croatia needs a new economic model and a new political model, because only through a change in our economic model, where the government's focus will be on Croatian food production, energy self-sufficiency, and strengthening institutions, can we find the solution to inflation.
3: The HDZ responded today by noting that the goal of the campaign was not to provide a realistic solution, but rather to win cheap political points. State Secretary at the Finance Ministry, Mate Bule.
4: In the past few months, the opposition has launched one of the largest campaigns in recent years and has tried to be a democratic corrective to the government. They have shown their abilities and limitations. We responsibly insist that in the past few months, we have literally not heard a single concrete, feasible, and financially sustainable proposal on how to curb high inflation in Croatia.
3: The city of Varaždin is an economic leader in Croatia in almost every metric, but it continues to struggle to find adequate numbers of qualified workers. In a bid to remedy this problem, Economy Minister Ante Šušnjar today presented 26 local high school students with annual scholarships of 2,400 euro for vocational training.
4: Together with counties, cities, municipalities, the Chamber of Trades and Crafts, and other institutions and organizations, government is investing in vocational education, apprenticeships, and the development of trades. This policy is clearly reflected in the growth in the number of businesses, which has increased by over 100% in recent years.
3: A severe storm hit the northern Adriatic yesterday. Especially hard hit were the islands of Lošinj and Rab. Along with serious material damage, two people were injured in the storm, with one requiring emergency surgery. The extent of the damage is still being assessed. Government handed out 10 contracts to associations that deal with community service, learning, and education today. Valued at 2.5 million euro, the contracts are part of a program funded by Switzerland aimed at reducing economic and social inequalities in the European Union. The president of the Association for the Advancement of Education for the Blind and Visually Impaired, Zoran Rogić.
4: We are primarily focused on adapting textbooks in Braille or digital forms, meaning formats that are accessible to blind people. In parallel, from the very beginning, we have also been working on adapting aids to help blind people in school and everyday life.
3: And finally, the island of Vis celebrated the 160th anniversary of the Battle of Vis. The historic naval battle of 1866 saw the outnumbered Habsburg Navy, comprised largely of Croatian sailors, defeat the heavily favored Italian fleet, a win that would leave a lasting mark on the history of the Adriatic. The mayor of Vis, Hrvoje Mratinic, and the founder and director of the Vis Heritage Museum, Dinko Radic.
4: A lot of those sailors were from Dalmatia and Primorje, so this was actually a battle in which Croatians helped ensure that they don't fall under Italian occupation at that time. The battle has long passed. However, the walls, forts, and sunken ships remain. This is something we have to preserve, as it represents a significant part of our tourist offer.
3: And that wraps up the news. Sports and weather are next.
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3: Taking a quick look at sports in football, Dinamo Zagreb departed for Switzerland today, where they will play Thun in the first leg of their second-round qualifier for the Champions League. Opening kickoff is at 8 p.m. tomorrow night. And now the forecast for tomorrow. Tuesday we'll see variable cloud cover with isolated showers and thunderstorms primarily in the second half of the day. The coast and hinterland areas could see heavier downpours. Mild winds on the continent will reach strong gusts during periods of precipitation. The coast will see a mild to moderate northeasterly with strong gusts at the foot of the Velebit Mountain. In the afternoon, Dalmatia will see a northwesterly and southwesterly. During periods of precipitation in the evening, westerly and northwesterly winds will reach strong to gale-force gusts. Morning lows of 12 to 17 degrees Celsius in the interior and 21 to 26 on the coast will give way to the day's highs of 24 to 28 degrees inland and 29 to 34 on the Adriatic. The three-day forecast for the interior calls for partly sunny skies with a chance of showers and thunderstorms, especially on Thursday. Expect relatively cool temperatures. The coast will see predominantly sunny skies. Southern Dalmatia could see stormy weather on Wednesday morning, with a chance of showers on the northern coast on Thursday. A moderate northeasterly on Wednesday will reach strong to gale-force gusts on the northern Adriatic. This will shift to a milder northwesterly and southwesterly on Thursday. Expect cooler temperatures. And that wraps up the news. Be sure to follow us on social media. Before we leave you, here's a quick recap of the day's top stories. Milanovic slams Interior and Veterans Affairs ministers for undermining the chief of the general staff. SDP leader says Croatia needs a new political and economic model. The economy ministry hands out scholarships for vocational training. The islands of Lošinj and Rab sustain major damages following Sunday's severe storm. For the entire team here at the Voice of Croatia, this is Domagoj Ferencic wishing you a pleasant remainder of the day.
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2: 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Listening to Sports Review, the voice of Croatia's weekly wrap-up of sporting events focusing on Croatian athletes competing at home and abroad.
5: Good evening, I'm Nikola Badovinac, and welcome to the voice of Croatia's weekly Sports Review. In international club football, Hajduk Split is through to the second round of Europa League qualifying, despite a 2-1 loss to Žilina in the second leg of their first-round qualifier in Slovakia on Thursday night. Hajduk advances 3-2 on aggregate after winning the first leg in Split the previous Thursday 2-0. The crucial away goal came from left-back Alek van Hoorenbeek, who gave Hajduk the lead in the second minute of first-half injury time. Žilina equalized shortly after the break, with Croatian forward Marko Roginic scoring in the 52nd minute. The match became even more tense deep into stoppage time when Hajduk defender Dario Melnjak scored an own goal in the first minute of second half injury time. But Gonzalo Garcia's side held on through the final whistle to book its place in the next round. Here's what van Hoorenbeek said after the match.
6: Yeah, I'm very happy actually that I scored. The most important thing is that we're through. But our second half was not good enough, I think. They had a lot of chances. We couldn't pressure the ball anymore. And then, you know, the five last minutes is just survive, and we did it. So at the end, we need to be happy because we go through to the next round, and that's the most important thing.
5: Hajduk will now face Cypriot side Paphos FC in the second qualifying round, and van Hoorenbeek believes Hajduk has every chance if he can reproduce the performance from the first leg against Žilina.
6: I don't know the way they play, I don't know yet, but I know, of course, that they played Champions League last year. They got some good results over there, so it's going to be a tough opponent, but we're going to analyze it and we're going to be prepared for next week. And if we play like the first game, then I think we have a good chance to go through to against Paphos also.
5: The Belgian national also praised the Hajduk supporters who made the trip to Slovakia.
6: Yeah, it's very nice. You only hear our fans. That's top. That's really great. And I'm happy that we can go through the next round for them. And next week we go again in Poljud. Hopefully a full stadium. And we go again.
5: The first leg against Paphos will be played at Poljud Stadium on July 23rd, with the return leg in Cyprus scheduled for July 30th. In tennis, 21-year-old Spaniard Daniel Merida has claimed his first ATP Tour title, defeating Bosnia and Herzegovina's Damir Djumhur 6-2, 5-7, 6-2 in Saturday's late-night final at the Goran Ivanišević Stadium at the Plava Laguna Croatia Open in Umag. Merida received the winner's trophy from President Zoran Milanovic. "It's a great feeling to win my first ATP title," Merida said after the match. "Winning on the ATP Tour is something special. I'm very happy.
7: This tournament is amazing. I have to say thank you to the director of the tournament, the sponsor, the president, all the people make this tournament possible, because it's my first time here, but for sure it's not going to be the last one. Then I say I have to congrats to Damir. It was an amazing week. Today was an amazing final, fighting until the end. So congrats to you for the amazing week."
5: He then thanked the fans for their tremendous support. Merida becomes the eighth Spanish player to win the UMAG title, continuing Spain's rich history at the tournament. Former champions Carlos Moya, Juan Carlos Ferrero, and Carlos Alcaraz all went on to become world number one, while several more reached the world's top 10. "I still have a lot of work to do, but my goal is to reach the top 10, Merida said. "It's a difficult path, but I'll give my best every day to achieve it." For his part, Djumhur praised the young Spaniard while speaking from center court, where he raised the trophy for runner-up.
8: "First, I want to say, Daniel, what amazing week you had. The whole tournament you play on such a high level, even this final, you deserve it, really. So well done and keep going."
5: He thanked organizers for making the tournament one of the biggest in the region and the world as a whole, and one of the best 250 series tournaments on the tour. Both players are scheduled to compete next week in Estoril, Portugal. Merida will look to continue his winning form, while Djumhur hopes to recover from abdominal pain that affected him during the tournament. Croatian Dino Prijmic, who retired from his second round match due to fatigue, has withdrawn from Estoril to recover after consulting with his team. Tournament organizers expect all three players to return to UMAG next year, with both Merida and Djumhur already confirming their participation. Meanwhile, looking back at the aforementioned Dino Prijmic, he reached the second round early last week after beating Vít Kopriva of the Czech Republic 6-1, 6-3. Here's what he had to say after the match.
9: "I am truly happy with the way I play today, especially given that it's been a long time since I played on clay surface. I am happy that I played this way in my first match, and I hope I can play even better in the second."
5: Unfortunately, Prijmic did not advance to the quarterfinals in UMAG, after retiring in the third set of his match against Slovakia's Alex Molchan. Prijmic retired due to fatigue after 2 hours and 18 minutes of play, with a score tied at one set apiece and Molchan leading 4-love in the third set.
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5: After naming Slaven Bilic as the new head coach of the Croatian national football team on Monday, the Croatian Football Federation announced shortly afterwards that Croatia will play its sixth and final Group 3 Nations League match against the Czech Republic on November 15th in Osijek. The two sides last met in a World Cup qualifier on June 9th of last year, when Croatia routed the Czechs 5-1 in Osijek. Croatia's other two home matches will see England visit Rijeka on October 3rd, followed by Spain in Split on October 6th. Croatia's three away fixtures begin against the Czech Republic in Prague on September 26th, followed 3 days later by Spain in Seville, before wrapping up the group stage against England in London on November 12th. The top two teams in each group will advance to the quarterfinals. The third-place teams will face the second-place finishers from League B in a playoff to remain in League A, while the fourth-place teams will be relegated to League B. In related news, the contents of the Croatian Football Federation's letter to World Football Governing Body FIFA following Croatia's World Cup match against Portugal have been made public. In the letter, the Federation requests that FIFA conduct a thorough review of all controversial incidents from the match and provide detailed explanations for each refereeing decision it believes had a decisive impact on the outcome of the Round of 32 contest. The decision to disallow Croatia's late equalizing goal against Portugal has drawn widespread criticism from fans, pundits, and former officials, with many describing it as one of the worst refereeing decisions in modern World Cup history. Finally, Spain captured the FIFA World Cup title last night, defeating Argentina 1-0 in the final, with former Dinamo Zagreb star Dani Olmo once again playing a key role in the Spanish triumph. Olmo was one of Spain's standout performers throughout the tournament, creating chances, linking up the attack, and providing the creativity that helped guide La Roja to football's biggest prize. For Croatian fans, Olmo's success carries special significance. The Spanish international spent 5 formative years at Dinamo Zagreb after joining the club's academy from Barcelona in 2014. He made his professional debut with Dinamo, won multiple Croatian League and Cup titles, and developed into one of Europe's brightest young talents before earning a move to Germany in 2020. Olmo always speaks warmly about his time in Zagreb, crediting Dinamo with shaping both his career and his life. Now, after lifting the World Cup with Spain, the former Dinamo playmaker has added football's greatest honor to a remarkable journey that began in the Croatian capital. You've been listening to the Voice of Croatia's Sports Review, a weekly rundown of sporting events focusing on Croatian athletes competing at home and abroad. Just a reminder to tune in to this week's highlights every Saturday at 6:05 p.m. for a weekly rundown of the top news stories from the past week. For the Voice of Croatia, I'm Nikola Badovinac.
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9: And a warm welcome to all of our listeners. My name is Nikola Badovinac, and these are the top stories for Tuesday, the 21st of July, 2026. Dragan Čović received in Zagreb by Parliament Speaker and Prime Minister. Three bodies pulled from Sava River. Dinamo in Switzerland for Champions League qualifier. Parliament Speaker Gordan Jandroković met with the Speaker of the House of Peoples of the Parliamentary Assembly of Bosnia and Herzegovina, Dragan Čović, who was on a working visit to Croatia. As part of the visit, the two toured the LNG terminal on the island of Krk, highlighting plans for the Southern Gas Interconnection, a pipeline that will connect Bosnia and Herzegovina to Croatia's gas network. The project, which includes American investment, would provide the country with a new gas supply route. Croatia still needs to build 74 kilometers of pipeline, while Bosnia and Herzegovina must construct around twice that length. This will be an alternative supply route for Bosnia and Herzegovina. The pipeline will pass through areas of the country where Croats are in the majority, which is very important for the development of those areas. As for Croatia, it will further strengthen our LNG capacity and once again reconfirm its financial viability and the reasons why it was built. Jandroković said Croatia and Bosnia and Herzegovina enjoy strong political, economic, and cultural ties, adding that Zagreb continues to support Bosnia and Herzegovina's sovereignty, territorial integrity, and European path. He also reiterated Croatia's support for the equality of Croats in Bosnia and Herzegovina and for the election of what he described as their legitimate representatives in the country's general elections this October. Čović thanked Croatia for its continued support, saying the close cooperation between the two parliaments contributes to long-term stability and helps advance Bosnia and Herzegovina's European integration. The two officials also discussed Croatia's ongoing support for Croats in Bosnia and Herzegovina through projects in education, healthcare, and culture, as well as growing economic ties between the two countries. Bilateral trade reached a record 4 billion euros last year, with growth continuing in 2026. Ahead of the October elections, Čović also expressed confidence that his party's candidate for the Croat member of the Bosnia and Herzegovina presidency, Darijana Filipović, would secure legitimate representation for the country's Croats after previous elections in which Željko Komšić was elected with overwhelming support of Muslim voters. Meanwhile, Prime Minister Andrej Plenković has expressed hope that Bosnia and Herzegovina's upcoming general elections will contribute to the country's political stability while respecting the equality and legitimate representation of Croats as one of the three constituent peoples. Plenković made the remarks after meeting in Zagreb with Dragan Čović and Darijana Filipović, the local HDZ candidate for the Croat member of the country's three-member presidency. The Prime Minister said the meeting focused on the political situation in Bosnia and Herzegovina, its European path, and strengthening bilateral cooperation. He said the upcoming elections would be an important political moment for the country and voiced hope that they would strengthen stability while ensuring the equality of Bosnian Muslims, Croats, and Serbs through the legitimate representation of all three constituent peoples. Plenković also stressed the importance of continuing reforms needed for the country's EU accession, saying the current geopolitical climate has created new momentum for enlargement and an opportunity for them to make progress, provided they meet the necessary criteria. The talks also covered expanding economic cooperation and trade, improving transport links between the two countries, and implementing the Southern Gas Interconnection project, which Plenković described as a strategic contribution to regional energy security. He added that Croatia would continue supporting Croats in Bosnia and Herzegovina through investments in education, healthcare, culture, and transport infrastructure, saying these projects also contribute to the country's overall development. In related news, Prime Minister Plenković on Tuesday met with European Commissioner for Enlargement, Marta Kos, reaffirming Croatia's strong support for further EU enlargement in Southeast Europe, particularly for Bosnia and Herzegovina. Bosnia and Herzegovina was granted EU candidate status in December 2022, but accession talks have yet to begin, as the country has not yet met the necessary membership criteria. In other news, three bodies have been recovered from the Sava River, with police believing they are the three foreign nationals who went missing near Rugvica. The search ended after firefighters located the third body close to where the men's identification documents and personal belongings had been found. Fire Chief Kezaric had this to say. Our firefighters pulled the third body from the Sava River about 2 kilometers from where we found the identification documents and personal items of the three missing men. The process of identification is currently underway. However, unofficially, I can confirm that we have, unfortunately, found the three missing men we were looking for. Police said a foreign national reported the disappearance of his three friends yesterday afternoon. The men, all Egyptian citizens with legal residence status in Croatia, were last seen the previous day. An extensive search of the Sava River and the surrounding area was launched immediately after the report was received. Formal identification of the bodies is still underway, and the investigation into the circumstances of their deaths continues. And that wraps up the news. Sports and weather are next.
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9: In sports, Croatian football champions Dinamo are underway against Swiss side Thun in the first leg of the Champions League second qualifying round, with kickoff just moments ago in Switzerland. Today's match is a milestone for Dinamo, marking the club's 400th game in European competition. Thun are the reigning Swiss champions, having won the first league title in their 128-year history last season. Dinamo coach Mario Kovacevic has a fully fit squad following preseason preparations, but midfielder Luka Stojkovic is unavailable as he serves the first of a 2-match UEFA suspension. Stojkovic was sent off last season for punching a Genk player during the second leg of Dinamo's Europa League round of 32 tie. UEFA initially handed him a 3-match ban before reducing it to 2 on appeal. We have a good feeling ahead of the game. I'm pleased that we're all healthy after preparations. We worked hard all year to be champions. We're also aware of the importance of this game. We're well prepared and have thoroughly scouted the opponent. We're going into this game with optimism. Dinamo striker Dion Drena Beljo also spoke ahead of kickoff. They're not the same team as last year. I'm sure they have greatly improved. They're quite an aggressive team. They push and run a lot and play a lot of long balls. They're going to play a physical game, but we know what to expect and we're ready. If Dinamo progresses, they will face either KI Klaksvik of the Faroe Islands or Lithuania's Žalgiris, coached by former Dinamo manager Željko Sopić, in the third qualifying round. The first leg would be played in Zagreb on August 4th or 5th, with a return on August 11th. If they lose to Thun, Dinamo will drop into the Europa League third qualifying round, where they would face the loser of the tie between Iceland's Víkingur and Israel's Hapoel Be'er Sheva. The return leg against Thun will be played in Zagreb on July 28th. Isolated rain and thunderstorms overnight in the far south. Winds weak while the coast will get a moderate northeasterly with strong gusts in places. Morning lows of 12 to 17 degrees Celsius in the interior and from 19 to 23 on the coast. We'll give it a daytime highs of between 25 and 30 degrees around the country. And looking at the days ahead, mostly sunny along the coast with moderate clouds in places. Increased clouds in the continent on Thursday could lead to isolated showers, while Friday and Saturday are expected to be mostly sunny. Winds moderate and coming in out of the north, while the coast will get a moderate southwesterly and southeasterly and a strong northeasterly on Friday. And that wraps up the news. Be sure to follow us on social media. Before we leave you, here's a quick recap of the day's top stories. Dragan Čović received in Zagreb by Parliament Speaker and Prime Minister. Three bodies pulled from Sava River. Dinamo in Switzerland for Champions League qualifier. For the entire team here at the Voice of Croatia, this is Nikola Badovinac wishing you a pleasant remainder of the day.
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5: And a warm welcome to all of our listeners. My name is Domagoj Ferenčić, and these are the top stories for Tuesday, the 21st of July, 2026. Bosnian Croat leader Dragan Čović makes an official visit to Croatia. Čović and Croatian Parliament Speaker visit the LNG terminal on the island of Krk. Prime Minister Plenković meets with the European Commissioner for Enlargement, Marta Kos. Three Egyptian nationals drown in the Sava River. The Speaker of the House of Peoples of the Parliament of Bosnia and Herzegovina, Dragan Čović, visited Croatia today, where he was received by Parliament Speaker Gordan Jandroković. The focus of their talks was on the October elections in Bosnia and Herzegovina and the resolution on Croats in Bosnia and Herzegovina that was adopted by Croatian Parliament last week. Speakers Jandroković and Čović.
6: We offer our strong support to Bosnia and Herzegovina regarding its European integration. But I will repeat once again the exceptional importance of ensuring the equality and protecting the rights of Croats as a constituent peoples, and that through dialogue with Serbs and Bosnian Muslims, we achieve solutions that will ensure their survival and a high quality of life. We fully support the content of the declaration because it is incorporated into the Constitution and the spirit of Dayton. I didn't see anything in the resolution that would garner a negative response. The equality of the Croatian people is a constitutional category, as is our sovereignty, integrity, and constitutivity. And that is all part of this resolution.
5: Čović then met with Prime Minister Andrej Plenković, after which he and Jandroković visited the LNG terminal on the island of Krk, which will feed the planned southern gas interconnection pipeline between Croatia and Bosnia and Herzegovina. Here's what Jandroković and Čović had to say about the implementation of the project.
6: There is still a lot that needs to be done. Croatia has to build another 74 kilometers of pipeline, and Bosnia and Herzegovina twice that. But all the prerequisites are in place to bring this project to fruition in the next few years. As opposed to some, I think this will take us 4 to 5 years. Building out all of this infrastructure is a demanding job. Additionally, we'll be working on 2 to 3 things in parallel: infrastructure, gasification, but also consumption, so that we have energy sources we previously didn't have.
5: Prime Minister Andrej Plenković received the European Commissioner for Enlargement, Marta Kos, today. The focus of their talks was on the situation in Southeast Europe and the future of the EU's enlargement process, with the specific mention of Ukraine, Moldova, and the countries of Southeast Europe. The Prime Minister later issued a statement noting that new geopolitical circumstances had created a more favorable atmosphere for accelerating the enlargement process.
6: I pointed out that Bosnia and Herzegovina's European path is especially important to Croatia. Therefore, we support further reforms necessary for the start of membership accession negotiations, and we are in favor of changing the electoral legislation with the aim of ensuring the equality of all three constituent peoples in Bosnia and Herzegovina.
5: In other news, after Branko Kolarić withdrew his party membership yesterday over growing ideological differences, the SDP has said that it would be appropriate for him to return his parliamentary mandate to the party. They also called on Kolarić to publicly clarify if he would be joining the parliamentary majority. Here's how Kolarić responded.
6: I've invested a lot in this party in the past 20 years. Let the current party leadership return to me what they have taken from me in the past 2 years, and then I will consider returning my mandate. My career will continue as an independent MP. I have no plans to join any club of deputies because I honestly hadn't thought that far ahead. Potentially, I am open to some talks, but I am definitely not planning on joining the governing majority.
5: A search for three Egyptian nationals has ended in tragedy as three bodies were found in the Sava River. The three went missing on Sunday afternoon after allegedly going for a swim in the river in Rugvica municipality. An investigation is ongoing. The commander of the Zagreb County Fire Department, Dario Kezarić.
6: Unfortunately, the search ended in tragedy. Firefighters, police, the Croatian Mountain Rescue Service, and the Red Cross had been searching the area since 2 p.m. yesterday. We stopped at nightfall at around 9 p.m. and continued again this morning. I was informed by the firefighters 2 hours ago that two bodies had been found by the police, and now I've been informed that a third body has been found. We need to determine whether these are the same people who went missing.
5: And finally, a severe thunderstorm hit the northern Adriatic and parts of Istra County, with hail the size of walnuts incurring damage to crops and cars in the tourist resort of Rovinj and the surrounding area. The president of the Agro Rovinj Association, Enrico Cerneka, and local Halid Svolic.
6: This other part of Rovinj towards Lim was hit by hail the size of a plum. Luckily, it was sparse and there wasn't any wind, otherwise the damage would have been much greater. As you can see, about 10 cars were damaged, and the police filed a damage report. But I haven't seen hail like this in Rovinj for a long time.
5: And that wraps up the news. Sports and weather are next.
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5: Taking a quick look at sports, in tennis, Croatia's Marin Cilic announced on social media that he and his coach, Vilim Višek, had mutually agreed to terminate their 7-year collaboration. The 37-year-old veteran thanked him for his longstanding support and friendship. And now the forecast for tomorrow. Wednesday, we'll see predominantly sunny skies in the first half of the day. Only southern Dalmatia will see cloud cover and a chance of a severe storm. In the second half of the day, the continent will see cloud development with a slight chance of the odd afternoon shower. There will be a mild to moderate northeasterly and northwesterly inland, while the coast will see a moderate to strong northeasterly with gale-forced gusts at the foot of the Velebit Mountain. This will gradually weaken and shift to a northwesterly in the afternoon. Morning lows of 12 to 17 degrees Celsius in the interior and 19 to 23 on the coast will give way to the day's highs of 22 to 27 degrees inland and 28 to 32 on the Adriatic. The 3-day forecast for the interior calls for increased cloud cover on Thursday with isolated showers. Sunny skies will return ahead of the weekend. The coast will see much of the same, with the most cloud cover on Thursday, primarily on the northern Adriatic, where there is a chance of some afternoon showers. Sunny skies will return on Friday and Saturday. And that wraps up the news. Be sure to follow us on social media. Before we leave you, here's a quick recap of the day's top stories. Bosnian Croat leader Dragan Čović makes an official visit to Croatia. Čović and Croatian Parliament Speaker visit the LNG terminal on the island of Krk. Prime Minister Plenković meets with the European Commissioner for Enlargement, Marta Kos. 3 Egyptian nationals drown in the Sava River. For the entire team here at the Voice of Croatia, this is Domagoj Ferencic wishing you a pleasant remainder of the day.
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4: Join us again for Croatia Today, bringing you news and current affairs.